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0: Treat you like you're a little man.
1: Yeah. I agree.

0: saying Kiasho and Kamusta. Whatever language you speak and wherever you're at in the world, scratch that. Wherever you're at in the universe, humans and aliens alike, you are tuned in to what we affectionately call the worst case scenario, the biggest disaster on your FM dial. Just ask
1: Chad Abbott.
2: Oh my God, that dropped.
0: That's the best one so far.
1: Brilliant. Oh my God.
0: Brilliant.
1: So good. Thank you. That was so good.
0: My name is Max Fuller, a.k.a. Quasi Frodo, a.k.a. Frone Cold Steve Austin, a.k.a. a million other things. I'm bad news. I'm atrocious, abysmal, deplorable, despicable. If you look up worst in the thesaurus, all of the synonyms are just my many nicknames that I give myself. I put the O-R-S-T in worst case scenario because you already know my co-host, my DJ, my partner in crime. He provides the W. He's a winner. He's the Cornfield Casanova, the Hawkeye State Hottie, the Hufflepuff Hunk. The one nickname I gave him that I can't say anymore because apparently it's a slur and it's offensive. Triple B, and the third B is for best in the business. Brett Blakemore, what's good, brother?
3: What's going on, Max? So I, at some point, yeah. I mention it quickly with Sinekin, but at some point I have to talk about the... It almost came to blows, and security had to separate two people in front of me at US Bank Stadium.
0: Wow.
3: And I want to explain this.
0: It was getting scrappy.
3: Preseason games are a different crowd.
0: And are they smelly?
3: I'm not going to confirm or deny. But what I will say is that...
0: Was it between a Ravens fan and a Viking? Two Vikings fans?
3: Two Vikings fans.
0: Purple on over, purple violence.
3: Over a seat.
0: Oh!
3: Someone had, not to, go into it already, but basically there's a guy sitting down in the 300s of a preseason game, by the way, and he claims to have bought the two seats in front of him, so, and I quote, "I don't have to stare at someone, the back of someone's head all game."
0: Wow. I don't know if that's for baller or douchey,
3: For a preseason game.
0: Right.
3: And I'm here to tell you.
0: Spent a smooth $12 on those seats.
3: Yeah. That's not how stadiums work.
0: No.
3: If you're sitting in a stadium, you're above the person in front of you so that you also get a clear view. Now, if they stand up the whole game, then you have to stand up, and that sucks. But
0: or if it's me sitting in front of you, then that's a problem.
3: Yeah.
1: Well, you can part it, though.
0: Yeah, can you imagine someone's going through your hair and being come on, it's third down. I've actually had people complain about me sitting in front of them. I was like, listen, unless you know how to cornrow hair, we're going to have a problem. We're going to continue to have a problem
1: here. If they said yes, would you let them?
0: Yeah, sure, just Allen Iverson style. Remember that when he was on the bench and his mom was giving him cornrows? That was great.
1: You're walking down, it's half done. Yeah.
0: Let's just get into it. Why not, Brett Blakemore?
3: Okay. So anyway, here come two guys. And I think they knew what row it was, but I think their buddy had the tickets on his phone. So they weren't entirely sure where to sit. So they just plopped down. That's my understanding as someone who was 3 feet away, but not really sure what's going on. And that did not sit well with guy who bought two seats in front of him guy. And when I'm saying yelling, I'm not meaning if I say Chad Abbott yelled at me when he really just politely told me to do the correct thing.
0: Yeah.
3: I'm talking real screaming, threatening,
0: actually
3: I'm gonna knock
0: active.
3: Your lights out. Oh yeah. And so somehow security was there instantly. I don't know how that happened, but they were immediately on it. And this guy just who bought the ticket in front would not let it go. And the security's literally stop. Stop. They're just putting his hand out. Just stop.
0: Right.
3: Please. The other guy's I don't even know what's going on here. I just, it's not that big of a deal. And he's still the guy who sat down, they escort him away, even though I think it was still his technically right row. Then some other people, the peanut gallery, starts chiming in and see you later.
0: Instigating. Yeah, for sure. That would be me. Yeah. He's talking about your mom. He's talking, you better come back here. Yeah.
1: I would start instigating immediately.
0: 100%.
3: There was one gal who was very tatted up and was just trying to instigate the guy who was leaving, the innocent guy.
0: Get him to go back.
3: She literally kept standing up and going, see you later. See you later. Get out of here. I'm telling you. why are you adding to the stress here? And of course, I bring my dad. It's his one and only U.S. Bank Stadium experience. So have that going. It's just, you can't make it up. And they almost, they send the guy out. The guy who's originally mad goes, I see him again. I'm knocking him out right there. Knocking him out. And sure enough, 5 minutes later, he comes back.
0: The guy comes back.
3: And I'm like, here we go. It ended up, they somehow calmed them down, and security was like, if you lay a finger on him, you're gone instantaneously. And yeah, so that's my, I barely could watch JJ McCarthy throw the football because I was so invested in what was, I didn't want to get a rogue punch in the teeth from these guys.
0: Well, and that, I mean, you know, no offense to the Vikings and or the Ravens, that sounds considerably more interesting than what was happening on the field.
3: Yeah.
0: Yesterday.
1: Was this a short guy, or was this like a normal sized guy who bought two seats in front of him?
3: It was a normal guy. Normal sized guy.
1: He had to have done that throughout the season, right? There's no way he just did this for a preseason game like JJ McCarthy's starting in.
0: I guess so. Maybe he's JJ's number one fan.
1: This guy was blocking the view.
3: He was wearing a McCarthy jersey while also complaining every time that McCarthy missed a throw. So there's that.
0: It sounds like he didn't know what he wanted. Or maybe he knew exactly what he wanted.
3: I think his nervous system didn't know what he wanted, if you know what I'm saying.
0: Some substances involved, you think?
3: I mean, I'm not a police officer. I'm not trained to detect those things. But if I had to take a guess, there might have been
0: I'm surprised security didn't just like get him up out of here, but they're probably in preseason form. They're like, listen, we weren't ready for this today.
3: It was literally just two guys, and it's like, just please stop.
0: Right.
3: Just stop.
0: It's not necessary. Yeah. And I'm assuming that there was some other seats in the stadium that they could have.
3: It was the 300s of a preseason.
0: Yeah, I'm assuming.
3: There were seats around.
0: You know, if it's a regular season game, no chance. Yeah, that's not happening. Yeah. But a preseason game against the Baltimore Ravens.
3: Hardly seems worth it
0: to
3: me.
0: No starters.
3: Yeah. So, yeah, I about watched a brawl, right? I mean, it was close to throwing hands.
0: Hell yeah. There's nothing like throwing hands at a sporting event, you know?
3: This is going to shock you. I don't like confrontation.
0: No!
3: Man, was I so like, just why did it
0: just uncomfortable?
3: Me?
0: Yeah.
3: Oh,
0: yeah,
3: I was so uncomfortable with that happening.
0: When your dad I got a chance to meet Mr. Blakemore earlier this week. Uh-huh. He just seems like the exact opposite of a conflict kind of guy. You know, like he's like such a jolly, jovial, like kind-hearted man. And then these two guys are just ready to Mortal Kombat it out for a 300 level section
3: over nothing. Yeah.
0: In a Vikings preseason game.
3: Can't make it up. And of course, we're right next to it. Yeah.
0: And that's the beauty of football. I mean, that's officially, football is back for real now. Now that people are throwing hands at the stadium, football is officially back. I mean, I feel like it has to happen at least once a game, right? Like, if you guys ever, you guys are at a lot of games, right? Tom Schreier, Andrew Dukowitz, you guys are at a lot of games. Have you ever seen people throw hands in the stands?
1: Denver. So in Denver, when the Wolves played there, because there's a lot of Wolves fans, so you didn't see it until the end of the game, you know, the games that they won. But given how many people from Minnesota either flew out or live in Denver, I saw it because we were up in the 300 level, right in a corner where the media was. And so, there was definitely yelling, shoving, you know, some of that stuff.
0: Yeah.
1: I got to imagine in a football stadium, 64,000 people, whoever, in U.S. Bank Stadium. A lot of alcohol before, during, after the game.
0: Yeah, and, especially preseason
4: there's not
0: game.
4: Tailgating for Wolves games.
1: Well, there's been... I'm trying to think. I guess I haven't seen it at a Wolves game, but...
4: I've seen, some pushing and, shoving of, you but know, it's when people trying to get by each other, and they just get irritated by the spatial issue.
0: Yeah.
4: But,
0: I feel like people also got
4: Wolves
0: weird...
4: Wolves and Lynx, I don't think... Even Twins. I used to have season Twins tickets. I've never seen someone.
1: It's where you have a presence of a lot of other fans. So think about it with the Vikings, when Green Bay is here, when Dallas is here, Niners. I'm trying to think of a hand. Maybe Chicago gets better. If there are fans from the other team, it's the same thing. Those guys come from Winnipeg, right? Because they have a tiny stadium up there. They want to come down to St. Paul and watch the Jets
3: and watch a winning hockey team.
1: And you see some conflict there. I'm trying to think of what other teams would have kind of a presence. The Chicago Blackhawks or whatever.
3: I've been to since I've lived here. I've lived here 7 years. I've been to, minus the COVID season, I've been to every Packer game at U.S. Bank Stadium. I've never seen anything even close to that. Now, there are people that try to get me going, and there are people that, you get razzed.
0: Oh, for sure. Yeah, that's part of the bit.
3: That's part of the bit.
0: That's part of the bit.
3: Like, the last game, 2 years ago when Love played and we lost, there's a guy behind me that just kept trying to verbally needle me like, boy, it's a lot of money for that incomplete pass. Just the whole game, just trying to get me to break. I'm like, I'm not breaking. You're not going to get me. So, but that's the worst that, I mean, what it was friendly fire between two Vikings fans over.
0: Right.
3: It doesn't make any sense to me.
0: I saw something similar when I was in Brazil. I got to see two of Rio's. Rio has four teams. Just the city of Rio itself has four soccer teams. And I saw, first of all, you're familiar with this, Brett, as,
3: London
0: as a soccer
3: has
0: fan.
3: Seven Premier League teams.
0: And, they don't even let you sit next to fans of the opposing team. Like, you have a section. You're supporting this team, you sit in this section. You're supporting this team, you sit in this section. So they don't even let you sit next to fans of opposing teams. And then they don't even let you leave the stadium at the same time. Yep. As the other fans, because I the game ended it and everybody's sitting down in my section. I'm like, these idiots, don't they know the game's over? I'm getting out of here, man. And then they're like, there's security like blocking the way. Yeah. And they waited until every single other fan of the opposing team was out of the stadium because there's so much hooliganism, as they like to call it.
1: Do they have the rule? So they have this in London where you can only drink in the concourse. You can't bring beer.
0: Oh, not in Brazil. No, not in Brazil.
2: No.
0: There was a random guy who may or may not have been sanctioned to sell alcohol, selling alcohol out of a garbage bag. Yeah, out of a garbage bag. And there was no limit. It wasn't like only two. It was like however many you can carry. Like I saw people with like six or seven just kind of rolling through.
2: Was it ice in it? Was it like leaking all over?
0: There was a little puddle. And I was like, everybody else was lined up for this guy. I was like, he must have the good stuff. So I bought it out of the garbage bag too. And I saw two people who were supporting the same team furiously throwing hands. Like, it was like a boxing match, and it was awesome. I've never rooted for a team harder in my life than that. And that got the crowd going even more. I mean, not that they needed the help, because it's Brazil and it's soccer, but it was absolutely insane. Somebody said, why was Rosie so mad he didn't even buy the ticket?
3: Let's be honest, Rosie's not up in the 300 level.
0: He wouldn't be caught dead at the 300 level.
3: Wouldn't be caught dead in the 100
0: level. No, certainly not. He's courtside. Well, and his knee wouldn't be able to take it at this point. Poor Rosie.
4: Max, I know this is your show.
0: Sure. It's our show.
4: What's the weirdest stadium encounter you've had? Because I've had people in front of me eating rotisserie chicken at Timberwolves games.
0: That's awesome.
4: And
0: yeah.
4: I don't understand. I know a metal detector wouldn't go off for a rotisserie chicken.
2: Yeah, where was that?
0: I want to know where they put it.
4: Hide it under your jacket or something?
2: I guess. You don't want to know
4: literally
2: where that was.
4: Like a Walmart bagged rotisserie chicken. Just chowing down in the 200s.
0: I mean, broadcasting it from the Target Center during those like initial Wolves playoff runs, there's obviously some weird interactions with opposing fans. One guy from Denver, or maybe it was Dallas, he asked me if I was Trent Tucker. I was like, what the hell is this guy talking about? There was people, you know, because they were in the, you could see the people outside of the glass. So there's people banging on the glass. They're razzing me. And of course, the Wolves lost, so it worked. I'm opening the door. I'm like, what's up? What's up? Parker's like, dude, get back in here. Stop. We got to show it. Parker's the one that's like the rookie. And I'm like, been doing radio my whole life. And I'm like, yo, what's good, man? Bleep the Mavericks. Yeah. And Parker's like, come on. Get back in here. So it's like that kind of stuff happens all the time. I mean, but I don't know.
2: Glue girl just came out of the stands and
0: glue girl
2: right on there. Yeah.
0: Chain girl.
2: Yeah. Oh my God.
0: We got to bring those people back. We need like a glue girl night. Yeah. Like that would be.
3: Are you telling
4: the new Wolves owner have anything problematic?
2: Yeah, I was gonna say, he's a tech guy. Oh, he's an AI guy though.
4: There
2: may be some glue girl. Glue girl might be.
0: She might be back. Yeah, making a comeback.
2: Yeah.
0: What about you, Brett? Is that the weirdest interaction you've had at a stadium, or what about you?
3: I mean, that's certainly up there. There was one game when I was little that I went to. It was a Packer game in Atlanta at the old Georgia Dome.
0: Mm-hmm.
3: It was the year we won the Super Bowl.
0: We're happy for him.
3: But we lost that game in a last-second field goal. I think I'm in either sixth grade or junior high, so I'm a kid still at this point. And we're walking out of the stadium, mind you, lost on a last second field goal. And these two Falcon fans come up to me and my dad, who you just described as jolly and non-confrontational. And they come in here and like, what? Like literally in our, in my face, like lunging at me. What? What? And I'm like sixth grade. There was that. And then the other one, I was at another Packer game in Arizona visiting my sister. And there was this kid behind me. I mean, he was probably 15, 16. And he kept saying, he kept doing, going back to the same bit with all the Packer fans. He'd go, enjoy the weather. Enjoy the weather. And I was like, don't you have anything else?
0: Yeah, that's it.
3: It's all he was saying all game.
2: You were in Atlanta and Phoenix or whatever, right?
3: Arizona. Yes.
2: Was that mostly Packers fans? Because at least in Arizona, it's mostly Vikings fans.
3: It was about a 50-50 split.
2: Yeah,
3: well,
2: yeah,
3: if
2: or
3: not
2: 50-50,
3: more.
2: 50-50, I should say.
3: Yeah.
2: Yeah.
3: So anyway, so this kid's going back to that well. It was dry by the first quarter. but we went on a last second interception. And of course, I turn around. I think once you pass 16, if you're going to razz the entire game, I think you've opened yourself up to razzing once your team loses.
0: Yeah, you gotta if you're dishing it, you gotta take
3: exactly.
0: it.
3: Exactly. So I just turn immediately once that interception, I turn around. We'll enjoy the weather. It's gonna be great.
0: Of course.
3: Yeah, he just immediately is walking away with his parents, which, you know, again, you do that, I'm not kidding you, all game long. Never let up with that. And I was like, all right, fine. You're going to hear at least one.
0: Right.
3: But that's, again, razzing, good.
0: That's part of the bit.
3: Fist yeah. fighting, bad.
0: Yeah, don't razz. It's not necessary. It's not necessary to throw hands over a Vikings preseason game. Actually, speaking of Vikings Ravens, I did go, I think it was last year, the Ravens came here and played at US Bank Stadium.
2: Yeah,
0: and that was, was it?
2: Okay. It was last year.
0: It was last year. Yeah.
2: It was the what McCarthy throw deep
0: right.
2: to Justin Jefferson.
0: Yeah,
2: and they could have just ran
3: circle.
2: A third one.
0: Yeah. And there was maybe some Ravens fans, and let's just say they were from the heart of Baltimore. They would have fit in as extras on the wire.
3: You knew Andrew.
0: Yeah.
4: I will say, living in Ravens Twitter, we're a passionate group.
0: Yeah, that's one way to put it. Yeah, they were passionate, very passionate about a certain kind of flower that they brought into the stadium. Big plumes of smoke. They just turn it around every single time. La Marvelous, baby, La Marvelous. And everybody, I was concerned for them by the end. Like, at first, it was like, all right, guys, stop. But then, 10 minutes, 15 minutes, 30 minutes later, it was like, guys, security's got to be on the way soon.
2: So they were ramping up.
0: Yeah, oh, yeah. They kept ramping it up. They did not chill. Like, they was just big plumes of smoke. They're all up in, like, old ladies' faces. Like, the Marvelous! Like, they just kept saying the Marvelous. Like, you could tell that the Karens were getting ready to pull out the phone, you know? Yeah, like, they were getting ready to go get security. So they almost had a good rhythm, because sometimes they'd stop for, like, a couple plays. Yeah. And then they pick it back up.
2: With
0: it. Yeah, they've mastered the art of razzing. So it was, that was a fun time.
3: Andrew,
0: for sure.
3: Real quick, 1 out of 10, La Marvelous, a nickname. Your thoughts?
4: Like a 6.
0: Yeah,
3: that's about
4: you
3: right.
4: Like a 6.
0: You don't. Yeah, what do you guys?
4: I like Lamb Jack.
0: Lamb Jack. Never heard.
3: That sounds like heard. Like an auto shop.
4: It does. Yeah, it does. Yeah.
0: Or like
4: it
0: a
4: just
0: bootleg.
4: Fits, though
0: Duke
4: he just
0: Nukem.
4: Seems like a. Just seems like a blue collar dude.
0: Yeah. Lamb Jack. Yeah.
3: Or a great band that they're playing at the Fillmore.
0: Oh, yeah.
3: Lamb Jack.
0: Underrated band. Yeah. That sounds like one of the promos that we would do.
4: Weekend. Yeah. Lamb Jack.
0: Yeah.
2: Isn't
0: the
2: it just Lamar. Does it's kind of like Kobe or whatever, right? Isn't it just Lamar's under center or whatever? Don't people use the first name?
4: Yeah. It's a lot of Lamar.
2: Yeah.
4: Lamb Jack is my favorite one.
0: Lamb Jack is absolutely good. What about you, Tom? Do you have any ones that you remember seeing?
2: Any big fights?
0: Yeah, or any like weird stuff at the stadium. Also, somebody said they used to sell full rotisserie chickens at US Bank Stadium back in 2018.
4: Well, this was at Target Center.
0: Oh, okay.
4: This was at Target Center. The Metrodome, the Petroths was another one that was...
2: I'm trying to think in
4: that
2: stadium.
4: Weird.
0: Someone said they got a cane swung at them by a Steelers fan, 6'5" guy.
2: Oh my God, a cane?
0: That's pretty awesome, though.
2: It's like, you don't need that if you're swinging.
0: Yeah, right.
2: I mean, the only stuff is outside the stadium. Walking through the Eagles parking lot, this would be a Monday night football game, a Thursday night
3: Good
2: football
3: luck.
2: Game. Oh my God,
3: man. Parking lot.
2: Scariest thing in the world. Like, truly, it's got to be mostly ex-cons or maybe got out a little early. Like, it's not like cool people.
0: No, that would be a good bit for Eagles. The Eagles to do ex-con night.
2: But I think, that, especially when you have a backpack and a button down, you're a target. The Buffalo Bills, but again, this is mostly outside the stadium, right? There is... Mm-hmm. Lighting stuff on fire and jumping on tables and dizzy bat, falling into a bus. Like, that is not just someone going on social media posting something from 3 years

0: with the rest of your day. We're going to get into Vikings and Ravens because there was actually a game on the field. There wasn't just fights in the stands. There was a game on the field. We're going to get into Vikings Ravens, the new Timberwolves owner. Of course, we're going to talk some wrestling, all of that and more. And you already know this is the People's Show here on KFAN. You're who we do it for. You're the real MVP. 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
3: From the people who brought you It's the Dog Park comes

0: 1600 Utica Ave. We'll be at the Minnesota State Fair the next couple of weeks to close out. What is this, season three of worst case scenario, Brett Blakemore?
1: I think it is. Yeah.
0: Season three.
1: Crazy.
0: I know. How nuts is that? We've come a long way, or...
1: Worst case scenario, 3.0, you
0: could call it. 3.0! Yeah. And maybe 4.0 coming sooner than you think. Matt from Bismarck texts in. He says, years ago at the Metrodome, Twins versus Yankees, a Yankee fan ended up grabbing my friend by the throat and started strangling him.
2: The Yankees fans are scary.
0: I believe it. He said, we were behind home plate. Security came down and grabbed the guy. Pure chaos. A-Rod was on deck and watched the whole thing. He literally shook his head in disgust and continued his practice swings.
2: No, it's
1: that A-Rod just tells me he's like, well, I've seen this before.
0: Yeah, he's like, I've seen this movie 1,000 times.
2: No, when the Twins, it's very funny when the Twins were there, their stadium, I always say like Fenway Park, for example, is really charming, right?
0: These
2: old parks. Yankee Stadium is a coliseum. It looks more like a football stadium.
0: Right.
2: There's four rows. And as you go up and the media is in the third level of four, I just walked around and I was like, this is terrifying. These guys, and it's very funny. They were so dismissive of the Twins. They're like, yeah, we're worried about the Astros. And I was like, well, that's the next
0: game. Okay. Yeah.
2: But it was, you see a lot of, I mean, obviously drunkenness, but just kind of angry people and slick back hair and leather suits. And I was like, I don't think you guys can afford the next draft.
0: Just enjoy your time here now, brother.
1: By the way, this is a fantastic text.
0: Yeah.
1: 507 guy says, At the Eagle Stadium, prior to the NFC Championship game, a kid drove up to me on a hoverboard and proceeded to drive backwards, giving me the double birds the whole time.
0: Checks out. Never change, so Eagles fans. Never change, Eagles
3: that's
0: fans.
3: That's something you have to practice.
0: Yeah.
3: He had that ready to go.
2: It's a
3: hoverboard.
0: He had that ready to go in his repertoire.
3: That's
0: for
3: like
0: sure.
3: In the garage, going back and forth.
0: He's like, oh, if I see a guy, I'm going to. What a legend that kid is.
3: Hope that guy's doing well.
0: Right. If you're out there, kid, call in 800-320-5326. I want to hear your side of the story. This all started because Brett Blakemore said he saw a fight at the Vikings-Ravens game, and that might have been the most interesting thing that happened in the game. You know, we usually call like a high-scoring game a barn burner. That was a barn builder yesterday. 13-3, the Vikings fall.
1: Barn remodeling.
0: Right, exactly. Yeah. Extreme makeover for the barn. Vikings fall to the Ravens 13-3 in preseason game number two. Neither team had their starters in action. If you wanted to see that, you could have went down to joint practice. Did you go to joint practice, Tom?
2: Yeah, and I said I was not at the preseason game. I actually went to the joint practices because that was more informative than, you know, obviously we learned about McCarthy, for example, in the preseason game. But yeah, you learn more about kind of the Kyler Murray, for example.
0: Yeah, and we'll get to joint practices in just a sec. But you just mentioned that he's probably the most talked about man in Minnesota. Mm-hmm. J.J. McCarthy got the start under center, finished the day 5 of 10 for 81 yards, 50 of those yards on a deep pass to Ty Felton. Overall, though, it was kind of, I mean, he's not beating the allegations, you know? It's like the same pitfalls. When I was talking to Ron Johnson yesterday on Fanline, I compared it to like when you keep losing to the same boss over and over again in a video game, and you just can't beat that one boss, which is happening to me right now in Persona 3. You just can't beat that one. And that's like, it's the inconsistency. It's the constant fastballs. It wasn't Kurt Bills. He's not the boss. It's the constant fastballs. It's the happy feet in the pocket. It's kind of, I mean, patience, but too patient. It's the same old story that we see from J.J. McCarthy and that we've seen from J.J. McCarthy over the last couple of years.
2: Yeah, I mean, you can see some mechanical issues, for example, in joint practices or just standard practices the Vikings have. I think some of this, it's kind of the equivalent of trying to take what you're doing on the range out to the golf course, right? You know, you go and you hit straight and you're like, I got everything kind of tuned in, and then you get on the first
1: hole. Got the game figured out.
2: And you go bean someone on the other
3: hole.
2: Just
3: swing
2: harder,
3: right?
2: And I think that's kind of part of this is once he's live action, and again, he knows this is an opportunity in preseason where it doesn't matter. He should be more relaxed in this situation. He's also thrown to guys. Miles Price, I think, has benefited from J.J. McCarthy in practices, in joint practices, in the closed off practices, as a guy who's trying to move from just a returner to a receiver. He threw a deep pass. McCarthy did to Price during the joint practices in front of like however many people were watching live. And then Ty Felton's another guy who I really think has come along as a receiver. He had a double move in the night practices in front of 6,000 people in the stadium, great pass from McCarthy. And so there is a connection there. And yet, first pass of the game, misses Miles Price.
0: Yeah.
2: In the end zone, that Ty Felton, a guy can, I mean, Jefferson maybe could haul that in.
0: Yeah,
2: right,
0: Megatron could. Yeah.
2: But even then, you don't want to just throw a fastball like that. There's got to be some touch on that ball. Same with Miles Price. That is a perfect play design. Wes Phillips, who does a lot of the play design himself, is calling the game. There was a lot of intent behind what was done there. Miles Price is wide open. A guy he's thrown to before. There's just no touch on that ball. And he just can't have one throw. It can't be throwing the spear. It has to be, hey, it's, you know, and so I know what he does with Felton there with the 50-yard pass, he's capable of, but it's almost more important that you score in the red zone.
0: Well, and even, I mean, we saw it with Carson Wentz, like, he kind of found himself in similar situations. Mm-hmm. They were both under duress for most of the time that they were back there. But, I mean, PA and Pete and Ben mentioned it on the broadcast, just the arm angle, something that you learn when you're progressing, when you've been there and you've done that. Yeah. Like, if JJ could have just changed the arm angle, but it's the same old, like, mechanics every single time. It's only the fastball. And we talked about it last week with Kyler Murray with that throw to Jordan Addison, that we were like, oh, wow, like he threw him open. Yep, there was anticipation. We just haven't seen that in the last couple of years, and we're still not seeing it from JJ. It's like there's progress, one step forward, two steps back, one step forward, two steps back. It's just inconsistent progress, if you can even call it that. He's just not really developing at the rate that you would want a young guy like him to develop.
2: Yeah, and you see it with Wentz and Murray, who Murray is actually an ex-baseball player, but they throw like they're throwing a dart. Their motion kind of stops as soon as the ball leaves their hand. With J.J. McCarthy, he actually looks like a pitcher. If you think of a pitcher up on a mound, he is, you know, kind of moving all his body and literally stepping towards home plate as he throws the ball. In a literal sense, McCarthy is kind of throwing a fastball, and that is not only an inefficient mechanics or not the right way to, I guess, throw a football, but also this is a way to get hurt. Everything's timed out. Three steps. The you know, O-line is creating a pocket around you. If you're constantly moving, that not only are you inaccurate, not only is he throwing too hard, you saw him hit a guy's helmet, right? And injured his hand. And so, you know, for there are flaws with Carson Wentz, there's flaws with Murray, but one thing Murray does well is he throws like a quarterback. It's compact. It's, you know, again, it's really accurate downfield. He throws guys open. And with Wentz, as you know, as much as there's times, again, I've said he throws into double coverage and stuff, he is throwing with strong mechanics, with good mechanics. So it has allowed Wentz, kind of in this late stage of his career, after all these injuries and stuff, he does two things well. He reads stuff at the line, and he just delivers basic outs, slants, bubble screens, stuff like that, and keeps the ball moving. And you want, at the very least, that from McCarthy. It's almost more important. You should be able to hit the 50-yard bomb in an explosive offense like O'Connell's. But it's more important, actually, just hit the simple pass to Miles Price, whether it's the first pass of the game or for a touchdown.
0: And I know KOC said after the game that JJ got banged up a little bit. And I think the plan was already for him to just first quarter, Carson second quarter, Max Brosmer second half. But do you know, say he doesn't get banged up, do you think that JJ should be playing more than one quarter?
2: I think there's a little feel to it in the sense that if he is inaccurate early, I don't think they don't want to miss a red zone opportunity, but I think they think of it more as this is a sequence, right? And we're just kind of learning from the sequence because it's preseason. I think he probably would have gotten more playing time. The bigger concern is just he's had a history of injuries. I don't think it's going to be a meniscus tear like we saw last time. But if you go back 2 years, think of that game where he throws deep to his left. There's this whole thing. McCarthy couldn't throw to his left. Throws the deep ball, gets everyone excited. And then there's a non-contact injury that sounded like, hey, it's just day to day. He's just taking a practice out Monday and it turns into a season ending injury. I don't think that's what's happening. But the problem is injuries, again, are kind of sapping him of opportunity. And so I don't know. I assume he'll play in the next preseason game. But this is a step back even from what we've seen in games previously, the real games that count, the regular season games. I think he sailed something like four or five practices. There was a procedural issue. There's just stuff that he has, the basic stuff he has to get down. Because if he can do that, at the very least, he can be the backup quarterback. He may get an opportunity if Kyler Murray gets hurt. Otherwise, you're using Carson Wentz literally because he can just move the ball forward. He can just operate the offense.
0: Text in, Trapper John. I'm assuming he's talking
3: Did he introduce himself as Trapper John?
0: Trapper John, yeah. Trapper John, which would be a great rap name.
3: I would assume he's talking
0: about hunting.
2: Yeah.
0: But that would be a great rap name. And it would be awesome if he was
3: we can't put people into a box.
0: A maybe drug kingpin. Yeah, maybe both.
3: Little Trapper John.
0: Yeah, exactly. Little Trapper John. Yeah. He says that...
4: he's pudgy.
0: No!
3: No,
0: he's not. Come on, Pat.
3: Old Trapper John is a skinny
0: guy. What the hell, man? Yeah. It would be funny if it was just like a dual meaning and he was like this drug lord and he's also like a awesome hunter. He said he was
3: like
0: working.
3: Really good at getting chipmunks and
0: right,
3: squirrels.
0: Yeah, right. But also sneaking in bricks into the country. Late 70s Met Stadium. It was a Vikes game. He said, I was working security as a teenager guarding some useless door at Met Stadium when a full beer bottle exploded right next to me. I looked up and there were two guys laughing hysterically at the very top of the upper deck. I think it might have killed me if it hit me.
2: That's insane.
0: Yeah.
2: That's wild.
0: Right. Wild. I guess the Met Stadium, it used to get down at the old Met Stadium. I
3: mean, it does sound like that might have been the origin story for maybe. His rap career.
0: Yeah, exactly. Yeah. He got a little scar on his face or something. He's like, you know what? Yeah, I'm done with security. Yeah. I'm selling drugs. Yeah. I'm selling drugs and I'm shooting things. He has. Thank you for that. Trapper John, we just talked about Carson Wentz a little bit. He took over in the second quarter, finished 9 for 11 for 92 yards. And just, I mean, it just looks like he's so much more in command of the offense. Do you think there's a way that JJ can even get to QB2? I know KOC kind of said that he is QB2, but after what we saw yesterday and another possible injury, that can't be the final QB2 answer, right? Like, you think we get a more solid answer about that, or is it up to the Broncos game?
2: Use the Broncos game. I think they want McCarthy to be the quarterback too. I think he can operate more of the offense supposedly, right? With Carson Wentz, it is more kind of a using a veteran to make reads at the line, simple passes. Truthfully, with him, as much as O'Connell within his scheme wants guys to take a hit, get to the third read, you really don't want that with Carson Wentz given his injury history. I think it is. Carson Wentz gives you a floor. He's going to make mistakes, as we know, but he should be able to operate the offense and kind of keep a team around 500, kind of give you that 2-3 or whatever he did last year. With McCarthy, you're betting on upside. What they have to determine is, A, can he just operate the offense? Can he essentially do what Carson Wentz does and come in as a quarterback too if Murray goes down? Because there's a situation where that is in week 13 or 14. It's like, hey, you just got to tread water and hopefully Murray gets healthy for the playoffs. But it's also, what's the best way to tap into the upside? There is no upside with Carson Wentz. You can't transform him back into what he could have been without the injuries in his career. With McCarthy, they're hoping that last year was an anomaly, that he can fix this, and that what they're determining is, does he just need more playing time to, as I was using that analogy, to get whatever is happening on the range on the course, or does he need more time on the range? Should he literally just be working on his mechanics constantly in the background, learning the playbook, working with specific receivers, all this stuff? Kind of, can you fix this in practice? The best way to tap into that upside, though, may be to make him quarterback 3. Wentz is kind of your stopgap. By the way, I still think you need 3 guys, because you could get to McCarthy even in that circumstance because of Murray's history, because of Wentz's history, and weirdly because of JJ McCarthy. So it's really, how do you tap into that upside? With Wentz, you know what you have. He's a professional quarterback. He's a backup at this point. He's perfectly fine at that.
0: Text line, back to the text line. Someone says Trapper John was a character on MASH way back when. I cannot tell you how fast I turned the channel when I heard the MASH theme song starting after The so Simpsons. Funny. It would be like Simpsons, King of the Hill, and then MASH would start. Bloop, I'm turning that SLB off.
1: It's like that meme when you're sleeping on the couch, but you wake up, turn the TV off, and go back to bed. Like that.
0: 100%.
3: Shout out Simpsons, King of the Hill, Channel 45.
0: Oh, yeah.
2: Wow, yeah.
0: That went crazy. Yeah, it was like, I think Malcolm in the Middle got thrown in that a little bit.
3: Family Guy at some point replaced King
0: of the
3: Hill.
0: On like every channel these days.
3: But like in the late 2000s, it was
0: the best.
3: It was still cool.
0: Oh, yeah. The first like 5 seasons are
2: the
0: hilarious.
2: The cutaways are so funny.
0: They're hilarious, man.
1: Do you guys ever wake up on the couch to George Lopez flying in slow motion?
0: Yeah, trampolines. Yeah. Oh, my.
1: That's like a core memory.
0: Yeah, 100%. Yep. That, and if you had it on Cartoon Network, you'd wake up in the middle of the night and it would be anime. I mean, it'd be Inuyasha, you know?
3: Thought you were going to say about the 2 a.m.
0: Oh, Comedy Central?
3: Yeah, Comedy.
0: Yeah. Mm-hmm. Or BET Uncut. You watch the Nelly Tip Drill video?
3: I just fell asleep.
0: I swear.
3: And then woke up at 2 in the morning.
0: I swear, I did not.
3: I was watching South Park.
0: Yeah, I didn't mean for this Girls Gone Wild commercial to be there. But that was I enjoyed that 90 seconds. Let's just say that, blurry or not, I enjoyed that 90 seconds. 763 guy/gal texts in. When I was 18, my aunt snuck in a bottle of whiskey to Lambeau. passed around to the immediate area. Later, my family ditched me, and while sharing a cab of three college dudes, took me to a strip club.
1: Oh, wow. Sounds right.
0: Not quite a fight, but sounds like a good night to me.
2: I would say in college, we went to A's games because they're super cheap, and they looked the other way. People brought weed in. People brought their own beer, which I was like, that probably is more offensive to like the stadium that wants to sell beer. You just see dudes drinking Natty Lights, smoking weed in the back of an A's game.
0: 480? What area code is that?
1: 480?
3: That sounds made up.
0: 480.
1: That's a made up.
0: Guy/gal texting.
1: Phoenix.
0: Yeah. Phoenix. Hey, what up, Phoenix? What up, AZ? Back in the good old days of the Metrodome, they said there was a couple arrested for making love in the men's bathroom while they were being cheered on. Their respective spouses in the stands.
2: Tough. Oh, that's near the trough. Yeah. That's really tough.
0: That's like a Jerry Springer episode, right there.
3: That's a UTI.
0: Yeah. That too. But if you get the opportunity,
3: you're not only in jail, but now you have a UTI.
0: You got a good story, though. You're entertaining the hell out of the rest of your cellmates, for sure.
3: I mean,
0: yeah.
2: That was a blowout game. Like, that was one of those where like, the Vikings are losing. Yeah. Like, we're going to the bathroom.
0: Yeah, poor choice of words, baby. Yeah.
3: They locked eyes across the sections.
0: Just like you. Gosh, wherever that lady is at, let me know the next time you're at a game. Just want to talk to you. That's all. Just want to talk to you. I do want to talk about Miles Price. He's obviously been a standout guy, maybe the standout guy in the preseason. You like that transition,
1: such
0: right?
1: That's a great segue.
0: You like that segue, right?
1: I just want to talk to you about having sex. Also, I want to talk about Vikings run game. Wow.
3: Keep texting in. I want to see how good these segues get.
0: I mean, he's got to be like the MVP of the preseason, right, Tom? Like, so far, like, he's been making a name for himself. There's a great video. I think it was Fox that got of him just geeking out over Randy Moss being at the joint practices, which is super cool to see. Go look it up if you haven't. It's just that's how we'd all feel interacting with Randy Moss, right? Like, I mean, we all know, we all work in the media. We meet all types of people all the time, and you got to keep it professional. I remember one time I was walking in the bathroom, and freaking Nelly is just in the hallway, and it's like, oh, hey, what up, Nelly? And you just keep moving, you know? But like, Randy Moss is a guy that you can't keep it professional. You got to kind of geek out about that.
2: It was cool. Moss was at both joint practices, and you know, kind of keeping a low profile, but there is kind of this aura about him, right? Everyone's kind of staring and looking, kind of, that's Randy Moss, right? And there's something about him, even this far removed from being with the Vikings, that some reverence for what he did, the super freak. So I think for Miles Price they had a meeting, a receivers meeting. Moss sat in and kind of gave pointers, and then he went down to the practice field and said, hey, if you see this with the corner, give him that, you know what I mean? And he's literally taken through the minutiae of the game. We kind of forget the reason why guys, even like Justin Jefferson, are so good is it's not purely talent alone. And especially if you're Miles Price, we're talking 5'9", 183, undrafted guy. It is route running and technical, like little nuances.
0: Understanding of the game. I mean, you could see, there was some clips. I think Justin Jefferson was talking to some youth, like football players, during the offseason. You could tell, like, how deeply he understands the game by the way that he was coaching them up.
2: A lot of that was Adam Thielen would talk about, and Thielen was a really good route runner. He'd go, Justin Jefferson, like, you have so much more talent, right? Objectively, and like, if you run routes like Adam Thielen, you can become one of the best receivers in the league. And I think there's little things, even knowing the windows that the quarterback can see, going back through the film, actually talking to the quarterback and saying, hey, I didn't even see when I made that break or whatever. There's just all these little nuances, and I think guys who embrace that, Miles Price seems to, will benefit, because Miles Price needs to become KJ Osborne, basically. A guy who is drafted as a returner, becomes a receiver. It just gives you more roster security, because Claiborne, for example, could return. You can find another returner. It's harder to find a guy who could be a receiver 3 or 4, maintain that roster spot, and then be used as a returner. So I think Price has a lot of natural ability. I think if he kind of gets those nuances down, he has the ability to be a receiver 3 or 4. And I think he'll look back and go, man, I'm sure Randy Moss told him things that only Randy Moss can tell him.
0: Right.
2: And I think for him to be at practice and not just talking to Addison Jefferson or even Jennings, right, and going to Miles Price, a guy like him, probably Ty Felton and stuff like that, and saying, hey, these are the nuances of the game. he'll remember. You saw it in Miles Price. He gave it away. He was giddy. He's like,
0: yeah, he's so excited, man.
2: And that's awesome. I do think there's some promise. I really think he had a connection with JJ McCarthy early in practice.
0: Yeah, so he was out there blocking his ass off yesterday too, because that's going to be important way that he stays on the field as well. Because Jennings is obviously, arguably one of the best blocking wide receivers in the NFL. So that's a good way for Miles Price to get on the field.
2: I mean, he should pick up things from Addison and Jefferson as well. But I think to have a Vikings legend like that and a guy who was one of the best to do it. Miles Price, he's shown me enough that he should at least be a depth receiver. And again, that gives him some security on the roster. And it's something the Vikings need. They need a receiver three or four who's dependable.
0: Endless summer guy text in. I love how everybody has stories about these. I was at a Vikings. We had a completely different plan for the opening segment.
2: Yeah.
0: Brett Blakemore brilliantly pivoted, and Andrew Dukwitz as well. And now the listeners are just giving us gold. Endless Summer Guy texted and says, I was at a Vikings Eagles game at the old Metrodome. We stopped at Hubert's afterwards for some celebratory drinks, and an Eagles fan with a full back tattoo of a Dawkins jersey almost got into a fight with me until he realized he was the only Eagles fan there.
2: So that guy was shirtless at a bar.
0: Yeah.
2: That's how we know that.
0: Full Dawkins back tattoo.
3: As someone who has a lot of tattoos, that's 20 next level. Hours in the chair.
2: Do you know how much that costs?
3: I have two half sleeves and full back tech, probably like $7,000-$8,000.
1: That guy's on Dawkins.
0: Dawkins.
3: And 20 hours.
0: Who was a dog, by the way? But like, that's next level commitment.
2: Think about it this way. Dawkins sees you in a jersey and he goes, that's cool. He might not.
0: Yeah.
2: He sees that. He calls a cop.
0: Yeah, 100%. Yeah. He's like, keep that guy away from me. Yeah. Put him on a list.
2: Yeah.
1: And Meat Sauce, he has that bit in his stand up where, you can't wear another man's name on your back. I think wearing a normal jersey with another, wear a Jordan Love jersey. Just supporting a guy. If you have another guy's name tattooed across your back, now I'm starting to side with Meat Sauce.
0: Yeah, you're not just wearing a jersey, you're living a jersey. Yeah, that's your skin now. That is your skin. So hopefully that guy is not in the public anymore.
2: Oh, he's behind bars.
0: Yeah, he should absolutely be in a padded room.
1: He probably is.
0: Some people might say the same thing about worst case scenario. We'll be right back after this commercial message. More worst case, hanging out with you till 1 p.m.
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0: Max Fuller, Brett Blakemore, Tom Schreier, Andrew Dukowitz. Are people still texting in about memorable times that they've had?
1: We could eat up the entire rest of the show.
0: No, honestly, without a doubt, we could. And not all of them are fights. Some of them are just goofy things. This person says they met two ladies that came to U.S. Bank Stadium to watch the Cowboys because it's too expensive to watch the Cowboys where the Cowboys play at Jerry World, as they like to call it. They said Chelsea from St. Paul, she texted. She said the Vikings were losing and her husband lit up. I'm just going to fill in the blank and assume it was a joint or a blunt or something. Pass one to the women and one to the rest of our section. Two blunts, I guess. Everyone became super friendly, and we pretty much all cheered with the Cowboys fans after that. That's like the exact opposite of a fight, but hey, we love it.
2: It's actually better than a cigarette because it's so disrespectful to inside. Rip a dart.
0: I know, just a cigarette. Yeah. That's how stadiums used to be, though, back in the day, I bet, right?
2: Airplanes. Like, imagine being on an airplane and some guy just Marlboro Red. Like, hey, man.
0: Well, it's just like restaurants. I mean, when we were all kids, you know, they had smoking.
2: Bars are the worst.
0: The illusion of the smoking or non-smoking. Yeah. It's a cigarette. There is no, it doesn't just stop because there's a
2: smoking section.
0: I cannot imagine. Just, and you know, dudes are just lung darting the whole time.
2: Freaking out because it's taken off.
0: 12 hours to Japan. Just,
2: oh my God. You're like, go to bed. Like,
0: No, I'm good. I'm good. That's actually really freaking funny. You can't rip long darts at the Target Center. As far as I know, at least you can't rip darts at the Target Center. And there is going to be a new owner in the building. The Timberwolves just stay in the headlines, Andrew Dukowitz. They don't play for another couple months. They found ways to stay in the headlines throughout this summer. American businessman Mark Stad. Is it Stad? Do we know if it's Stad or Stayed? Is it Stad?
3: I believe it's Stad. Also, same spelling as former owner Mark Lurie.
0: I know. And if you say it too fast, it's confusing because when me and Guardsy were talking about earlier this week, people were like, Mark's dad? Like, Mark Lurie's dad bought the Timberwolves. No.
2: It's like, son, I got
0: right.
2: this.
0: Yeah. He's like, you're not doing it right, son. Let me show you how to do this. Mark space Stad completed a deal to become the controlling owner of the Minnesota Timberwolves and the Minnesota Lynx. He was a minority owner before, I believe. That just means he has a small piece of ownership. He wasn't like a black dude that was owning, I can get confused.
3: I like how you giggled. Not a laugh, not a scoff, an actual giggle.
0: You could see why Glenn Taylor was fighting for his life to get the team back, because the deal was valued at $4.5 billion. I believe he just sold it, it was a couple years ago, for $1.5 billion.
2: And it was worth $2.9 when it was a staged transaction, right? Famously. Yeah. By the time the stages were done and he was trying to take it back, it was worth $2.9. Think about that, though. Now it's worth $4.5 billion
0: with a B. Put your pinky up like Dr. Evil. $1 billion. From what I've heard, this Mark Stad is a kind of a mysterious guy. There's not a wealth of information about him on the internet for being a billionaire. What do we know about Mark Stad, new Timberwolves and Lynx owner Mark Stad?
3: Not a ton.
0: Yeah.
3: I mean, sounds like he's a tech guy, that he's, you know, an investment banker, has kind of a lot of wealth that he is in charge of. Other than that, not a ton out there, which I will say isn't a bad thing.
0: Yeah,
3: like,
0: for sure.
3: If you're a billionaire and there's a lot of press on you, it's probably not ideal. Sounds like he's been pretty involved with the team over the last few years that he's been a minority owner of it. Most notably, I think John Krasinski reported out that he was involved in kind of the LeBron wooing and some of that, more kind of in like going to him to get advice for that. Honestly, though, I'd be surprised if there's a lot of like big wholesale changes. Mark Lurie, it sounds like he just is really involved and a lot of his time is being demanded by his other companies, most notably Wonder. He's out in Seattle a ton. He's still going to be a minority owner of the Timberwolves, so he's not going anywhere. Alex Rodriguez increased his stake in the company and is going to have, you know, continue going on with the day-to-day operational side of it.
0: Hell yeah.
3: And then Mark Stad is just going to be kind of the new the new Mark in town. Yeah. It sounds like his wife is very passionate and is going to be around doing a lot of the day-to-day stuff with Alex Rodriguez. But I'd be surprised if there's any like big giant changes, right? Like he was on the minority ownership when they did the rebrand. He was on it for the LaMelo Ball trade. It sounds like he has been involved in his stake, but yeah, a mysterious guy that's hopefully when we get a press conference with him, we'll be able to shed some more details on who he is.
0: This mysterious new Mark. Do you have any concern at all? And I don't think that Adam Silver probably does because these teams are flying off the shelves for all types of money. But do you have any concern at all that these NBA teams are just kind of getting flipped like it's House Hunters? I mean, we just saw the same thing with the Lakers. We were just joking about it out there. That guy's... And so there's some
2: might be a criminal.
0: More pointed reasons.
3: There's some press coverage on him.
0: Yeah. There is some there's a wealth of information.
2: The guy selling the Lakers, but also owns the Dodgers. This is the Guggenheim Investments or whatever.
3: Also keeping the Sparks, I think.
0: Yeah, I think they said he's not selling the Dodgers. And also, weirdly, I mean, he must be, I don't know, I've never heard of this happening before. Maybe I'm just naive, which I am. But Shohei has a clause in his contract that if the guy sold the team that he could exit his contract basically and get out of his contract. I've never heard of that before.
2: To your point though, the concern with these values going up, because it generally seems good.
0: Yeah. Because if you're the NBA commissioner, you're not going to be like, hey, stop making billions of dollars. But it's also like kind of concerning if these people are treating teams like investments to
2: houses that they flip.
0: Yeah, exactly.
3: I think as of now, they're not concerned about it. Like, expansion is still going to happen. It sounds like Vegas and Seattle are eventually going to get a team.
2: $9 billion for the Vegas thing.
3: Wow. Like, they're still expanding. There are still more billionaires that want teams
0: Do you think by next summer, around this time, that we'll know? They'll announce it for
3: probably.
0: Sure. Because it's the worst kept secret in the NBA. You know, it's been years now that everybody's been speculating. I mean, speculation is like an understatement. We all basically know for a fact. They just haven't officially announced it.
3: Yeah.
0: 2027, 2028, that was kind of like the target time, right?
3: I would assume it gets... The other thing I would just say is like WNBA teams are still expanding and still being sold for... I mean, those expansion slots, I think, are like $500 million a pop. Like, I'm not concerned about it yet. I do think it's also just a sign of some of the owners that have recently bought teams, like the guy who bought Phoenix, Boston just sold their team, Milwaukee sold their team. They were kind of old.
0: Yeah.
3: So for a lot of these, even Glenn, it's like, if the Timberwolves get sold again in 4 years, or if the Lakers get sold again in 5 years, then I think you're
0: eyebrow raising.
3: Yeah. I think right now, you know,
2: the concern is the Portland situation. Tom Dundon, who owns Carolina, just won the Carolina Hurricanes, just won the Stanley Cup, buys the Portland team. I can't remember. There's like $4 billion. I can't remember what he bought it for, but it feels like he is not cash rich enough to support the team, or he's trying to move them. Either way, you don't want that as a fan base, right? Someone comes in, buys the franchise. Often what they do is demand a new arena because it increases the
0: value. Yeah.
3: Which that will be happening.
0: Okay, like, that was my next question. Does this affect the new stadium?
3: It is not a secret that the Timberwolves want a new stadium.
0: Yeah.
3: And quite frankly, the Target Center is, when you're going down like the listings of NBA stadiums,
2: Second oldest.
3: Really? It's often ranked in the bottom five. I mean,
2: it's not MSG.
0: Certainly not. Yeah.
3: They have done things that make it more appealing. You know,
1: it was designed by someone who only did, and then after only did strip malls.
0: Yeah.
1: That's fair.
3: Right? Yeah. A lot of gray and a lot of concrete.
0: And I think it was also, wasn't it designed to also partially house the then North Stars or future?
2: No. That was a controversy. Is the North Stars wanted to, like, build a hockey arena, it's not a hockey-friendly arena, so they ended up moving to Dallas. That's part of that story, yeah.
3: But the Target Center, it's, as someone that's there, you know, 100 nights a year, like, it's kind of a drag. And I think if you're an ownership group, the fastest thing you could do to kind of elevate this team is a new arena. Now, I'm not super knowledgeable on like public funding and how all of that works out. I'll leave that out to smarter political minds and financial experts than me.
0: Mm-hmm.
3: But I would be shocked if this changes anything with their pursuit of a new arena, which, again, my two cents is like That thing's been there since the 90s.
0: Yeah.
3: It's old.
0: I just kind of, I wish they would, I know that they're talking about moving it, like possibly I've heard like where the farmer's market is and whatnot. I just like that the fact that it's, you could just walk,
3: like Target from Field, Target Center. Standpoint, being able to get into ramp C or B from a highway.
0: It's awesome.
3: Awesome. No, yeah. Awesome.
2: So they want this in part, obviously, to increase the franchise value. The other question is, so this guy has money. Like he is part of an investment firm that has over $35 billion in assets. He is invested in OpenAI, Anthropic, DoorDash, Spotify, and Airbnb. Now there may be
3: pretty
2: some,
3: good hits.
2: Yeah, although there may be some people that dislike him because of his AI connection. But otherwise, he is what you would want from an owner coming in like this, who saw the franchise value increase, and it will continue to increase. I guess, assuming they keep Edwards in town. I saw this stuff. Is he puts forth the money, right, for the arena. Like, he goes into the second apron, that you don't have a Denver situation where you win a championship, have Jokic, and burn down the team because they're not, the ownership's not willing to spend.
0: Yeah.
3: They just traded Peyton Watson for nothing,
0: which is hilarious.
2: And I know this because of your podcast, Andrew, but they, the Kroenkes, who this is the family that moved the Rams out of St. Louis into L.A. I think they own Arsenal or something. Like, they own multiple teams. They bought the Denver Nuggets for $225 million, right? And that is, the Nuggets probably worth four, if they're, right? And so you go to them and go, hey, go into the second apron. Don't cut down the bench. Like, try to build a three-peat, right? And I think with an owner like this, what you hope and expect is, I guess if you want a new arena, fund it, right? I mean, if you're going to the second apron when you have Anthony Edwards in order to retain a team that can win a championship and all that stuff. And I think, assuming he does that, this guy did. I mean, Lori made $3 billion, right? You know what I mean? And this guy probably is buying something that probably will be worth $6-7 million dollars. Did not intend to do that, but, you know, multiple million dollars.
0: Hey.
2: And in probably 5 years, right? And so
0: our brains are broken. Yeah.
2: But you know what I mean? I probably will double in value within 10, right? And so you hope he is willing to put forth the money to have a championship team here, especially with Anthony Edwards in town.
3: Which so far they are, like, they are 3 million short of the second apron. I mean, the second apron, I think, has more team building consequences than like, oh, this guy isn't going to pay. Like, their tax bill as a repeater this year is going to be absurd. This is going to be one of the most expensive rosters in the league.
2: And you have to come out of it, unfortunately, obviously, from the roster building standpoint. I'm just saying, you have to be willing to go into it to push for a second,
3: right?
2: You know, to push for a
3: but like from a how much money they're going to pay for this team to be out there. This is going to be one of the most expensive teams in the league. And I mean, it was all go ahead for the LaMelo trade and kind of the re-signing of Io. So seems like the owners are willing to spend whatever it takes.
0: 763 guy says, apparently Common has suggested that the old Target Center can be called KFAN Stadium and all the shows can be live broadcast. That would be great, actually. I'm all for KFAN. You're not with the KFAN Stadium, Brett Blakemore? Live audience for every single show?
1: I don't know.
0: You get to see all 13 and a half of our listeners every single Sunday?
1: Do you think Common really suggested that?
0: That's this person says in Common's words.
1: I guess.
0: I don't know. I've never heard him say it.
1: The state fair every day.
0: Yeah, basically. Yeah.
3: What qualifies the half? Is this like a half person that we're just not counting as a full person?
2: Because
3: I think that's rude.
0: No, I'm not being...
3: Or is this like... It goes from 13 to 14 an equal amount of time.
0: It's like half listening or hate listening. Okay. Yeah, it's Chad
3: Abbott. So there's one guy.
0: The point five, it's Chad Abbott. It's him hate listening every week and being like, God, I got to find a way to get this show off the air. Shout out to TP2K guy. Not Cardzy. He's got better things to do and 5 million jobs. He doesn't have time. TP2K guy, he texts in every single week. He's one of our 13 and a half loyal listeners. He says, we'll have to podcast later. Just checking in from the Science Museum. Space is wild.
3: I'm so happy he checked in.
0: Yeah. Thank you, TP2K guy, and sober up a little bit. Well, you're around some children. We're going to check in on the Green Bay Packers from Brett Blakemore's perspective. Would you guys?
1: Oh boy.
0: Oh yeah. And we also have a texture that says they want a Brett Blakemore breakaway hockey show. What do you think about that, Brett?
1: If the people want it, who am I to say no?
0: I'm going to text in and say the same thing.
1: Then there'll be two.
0: Yeah. Well, you're almost to our total listeners at that point.
1: Yeah, pretty much.
0: You got two, so wouldn't
3: Brett have to fight with LeVar Ball over the BBB brand?
0: Oh,
3: Big Baller Brand?
0: Yeah. Or you could get sponsored by LeVar Ball.
1: Now that sounds more promising. Yeah,
0: no.
3: Brett and LeVar Ball talking hockey.
1: The combo we've all wanted.
0: Yeah. Call in, LeVar, if you're out there. LeVar, call in, 800-320-5326. In the meantime, we're going to take a quick commercial break. More Worst Case in just a sec.
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0: worst case scenario coming at ya. Max Fuller, Tom Schreier, Andrew Dukwitz, and Brett Blakemore, our resident Packer backer. He's donning the green and gold. Is it, you said gold or yellow?
1: Depends on if it's Lil Wayne or not.
0: Okay, yeah.
1: If it's Lil Wayne, it's green and yellow.
0: Green and yellow, green and yellow.
1: God, what a banger that song is.
0: So random that he's a Packers fan.
1: It's awesome. I have it in the system somewhere.
2: He got a Packers jacket, right? That's his thing as a kid? I think that's why he's a Packers
1: fan. I think
2: fan.
1: The bit was that he... Yeah.
3: Once a Packer, always a Packer.
1: That's all I'm going to play.
0: Yeah. Otherwise, we're going to owe some money here.
1: I think the bit was that when the Packers won the Super Bowl with Favre, it was in New Orleans. And so, like, a lot of the merchandise and stuff got handed down to him. And, like, he was like, I remember hearing an interview, like, we ate with Green Packer plates and Packer cups and everything. And that's just how he grew up was...
2: The Saints were bad then.
1: They still are.
0: Yeah. They're back to being bad. Yeah.
1: Yeah.
0: I went on in the Packers
1: green and gold
0: world.
1: Too. A lot.
0: So I feel like we're all dialed in on the Vikings here, training camp, locked in on the Vikings. I don't even know any of like the Packers training camp storylines, what's going on with you guys right now.
1: Yeah. So the good news is the offense looks decent. Matthew Golden's been featured. Tucker Kraft's going to be back for week one. I am literally the highest person on Jordan Love other than his mother. I just think the world of him. I think he's a great quarterback. And he looked good in Denver. One drive, one touchdown. See you later.
0: Right.
1: You know. So that's mostly good. The offensive line is one of the big question marks that the guard situation is troubling. A guy we paid a ton of money for and Aaron Banks at left guard is either always hurt or mediocre, which is not a good combo. Right guard's pretty much completely up for grabs right now. And then the running back situation with Josh Jacobs, what's going to happen there? Whether or not he did or did not do what he's accused of, which we have no idea. And I'm not going to speculate either which way because we just don't know. He could get suspended regardless of if this domestic charge goes to court or is dismissed. I'm not up to date on the legality of it later, but the NFL has proven they can just say, well, we think you did it, so we're going to suspend you 4 games or whatever anyways. I do like to back up Marshawn Lloyd. They drafted him like 3 years ago, and he's been hurt ever since. Finally, his first healthy training camp, and he looks good. But then defense, cornerbacks are a giant problem, which when you open against – Jefferson, Addison, Jennings.
0: Yeah, and you got to also play Amon-Ra St. Brown twice a year.
1: Correct.
0: Yeah,
1: that's not good. I love our safeties in X and Evan Williams, but the corners are a huge problem. The pass rush without Micah, we'll see. But the number one story out of Green Bay right now is we have a kicker that doesn't suck, apparently.
0: Let's go.
1: And he's got the best.
0: I mean, not. Let's not go.
1: Yes. Yeah. He's got the best kicker name in the league, Trey Smack.
0: Oh, hell yeah.
1: What a great kicker.
0: Hell yeah.
1: Name.
0: Oh, man.
1: He's not missed a kick in preseason yet. He hit a couple like 59 yarders, a 58 yarder, and they're all just center. We're talking golf in the break, just right in the middle of the fairway, you know, right through the uprights. We're not even close to missing. So we have a kicker that's not trash, and that could all change in one game. If he misses 3 kicks in Minnesota, then he's trash and we'll move on. But as of now, that's the biggest thing that has the cheesehead's excited.
0: I'm wondering, Brett, because you mentioned that you're unwavering support for Jordan Love.
1: I will not take any Love slander.
0: You are 10 toes down always, but he seems to be, I'm curious, how is that a common feeling in the Packers fan base? Because outside of the Packers fan base, he's like very,
1: it's polarizing.
0: Controversial. Yeah. Polarizing is a better word for it because some people think he's top 10. Some people think he's, bottom. I mean, bottom 10 is maybe an over exaggeration, but some people think he's mid. He's not that great. And he seems to be a very polarizing guy. And you are like undying, 10 toes down. This is my guy. He's an elite quarterback. He's top 5 in the NFL. Is that a common feeling in the Packers fan base? Or because you guys obviously have a high standard for quarterback.
1: Yeah, I think I'm a little bit on the optimistic extreme, but I would say the majority of people are in my camp to some extent that we like Jordan Love. There were some people that were bummed that we got rid of Malik Willis, and I'm like, what are you watching?
0: Right,
1: I understand he can run and he can have a read option, but like, Jordan Love actually has arm talent, and analytically, he was like a top five quarterback analytically. Realistically, if I were to rank the quarterbacks, I'd put him in the top 10. I don't know if I would go that high, but analytically, he had an unbelievable season as far as efficiency. His turnovers were down. He has this reputation that like he's a gunslinger and he'll throw a bunch of interceptions. He threw like 6 last year. I mean, it was bottom 10 as far as interception rate.
0: And they were kind of all bunched up, right? Like it was like he.

0: that's something that I just kind of gravitate towards. So while I do have statistics and analytics and highlights to prove, you know, to back up my case that love is good, I also do have, I admit, I do have a feeling and like I have to defend this guy too.
1: You gotta,
0: so, and I hand up.
1: A lot
0: I,
1: of love for love. Feeling. A lot exactly. of love for
0: it's all love.
1: Love. And I appreciate your passion for not only the Green Bay Packers, but also Jordan Love. It's earnest, you know? It's adorable.
0: It's real.
1: Not in like a condescending way. It really is. Like, I love how much that you love Jordan Love, but I also wish the Packers the absolute worst, and I hope they win zero games.
0: No, that's understandable.
1: Yeah. Yeah. And it's Vikings-Packers week one at U.S. Bank Stadium. Definitely looking forward to that. Speaking of, I mean, Jordan Love is kind of, you know, polarizing. Speaking of controversial figures, Brett Blakemore, did you happen to catch... This freaking guy, man. Did you happen to catch Deshaun Watson's quote after yesterday's game?
0: Yeah. That,
1: what an absolute idiot.
0: If tone deaf was like a video dictionary,
1: he's tone Helen Keller. Yeah. Like at that point, he said he got massively booed. I mean, the stadium's like a fourth full. It's the Cleveland Browns and it's preseason. And he got massively booed every single time that he went out there yesterday. And he said, he found it disrespectful. He's like, I think everybody knows it's not about the performances. It's a little bit more personal than that. I think it's disrespectful.
0: If we want to, I said this with Sinekin, if we want to talk about someone disrespecting someone else, there's no worse person in the world
1: than Deshaun Watson.
0: In the public eye, at least.
1: Yeah, in the NFL, for sure.
0: Than Deshaun Watson. He disrespects, I mean... Dozens, hundreds
1: I mean,
0: of girls,
1: who
0: and women.
1: Even, who even knows? Yeah. I mean, honestly, because that's just what we know about.
0: That's who's reported.
1: Yeah, it's just. I mean, he's a deviant. He's devious, duplicitous, nefarious, sinister. All the synonyms, all the adjectives. What a wicked idiot that guy is. And I, best of luck to you, Cleveland Browns fans, because that's
2: I'm glad he felt disrespected.
1: Yeah, he should
2: feel mission accomplished.
1: He should feel disrespect.
0: I guess that was the goal.
2: Mission accomplished. He feels disrespected.
1: That was the
2: he
1: goal.
2: Should be disrespected.
3: Can you imagine they just keep Baker Mayfield and they're probably a relevant team?
1: Right.
3: Top divisions. I mean,
1: and now they have to deal with this whole bit. And then, I mean, listen, I know people have their feelings about Shedeur Sanders. I hope somehow he absolutely becomes a rock star and just absolutely clobbers him in this quarterback competition.
3: Oh, I think he's going to win it, right? I assume.
0: Well, Deshaun was playing in the third quarter when I checked into that game. That's not a great sign.
2: Yeah, that's not good.
1: Yeah.
0: But I'm one of those guys. I don't like the Shedeur angle. I don't like the Sanders primetime attitude. I was talking about, a Miles attitude, which I love Olivia Miles.
1: Yeah.
0: But a Miles, it's just different personalities.
1: Right. It's not the player that you're like, I grew up loving. Like,
2: you're a Tim Chad Duncan guy.
0: Yeah, I'm a Tim Duncan guy.
1: Chad Ochocinco, Terrell Owens, those kind of guys. Those weren't your kind of guys.
0: No, you know? They were like, not. I like
2: that was a Marvin Harrison guy.
0: he was efficient. What do you want?
1: I hated Marvin Harrison so much.
0: So I don't like the Sanders.
2: Me too.
1: Tim Duncan, honestly.
0: I had no Marvin Harrison.
2: Same.
0: But I don't, so by that reason, I don't like the whole Shedeur circus. And Deshaun is making me cheer for Shedeur.
1: Exactly.
0: Because he's just, I mean, Shedeur is just arrogant. You know? I'm sure he's not a great guy, but he hasn't done anything that Deshaun has. And that's an actual, like, I can't even describe him on FCC airwaves.
1: Yeah, no, literally. And I think Max in River Falls maybe has the best text of the day. Deshaun should be drugged into the street and have his ass whooped.
0: He should be in prison.
1: Yeah, that too. And then,
2: since he's not in prison, this is like
1: maybe the dog pound. That's what they call it in Cleveland, right? The dog pound.
2: Yeah, still a thing?
1: Maybe they can take care of that.
2: What is their mascot?
1: For us.
2: Is it a dog?
3: I think it's a bulldog.
1: It should be a clown because it's a clown show over there right now. And Deshaun Watson is chief clown among them. I wish them the worst. Speaking of teams, I hope win zero games. I wish them the absolute worst. Speaking of worst, this is worst case scenario. We're not quite as bad as Deshaun Watson. Certainly not, but we're pretty bad when it comes to radio, and I'm pretty bad when it comes to this whole time management thing. So got a couple more segments of worst case scenario to go. Hanging out with you till 1 p.m.
4: Hey, weekend warriors. How's a little trail therapy sound right now? Hop in. Let's go for a ride in the Nissan Armada Pro 4X. Tune out all those work emails. Turn up that twin-turbo V6 engine. Instead of letting the kids play online, show them some epic in-car.

0: worst case scenario to go. We've got a couple texts on the text line asking, and yes, we will be at the Minnesota State Fair the next couple of weeks to close out season 3 of Worst Case Scenario. So come find us. We're right at in the shadow of the grandstand, as the common man Dan Cole likes to say. I mean, we've been praising WWE guys for the last couple of weeks, saying that they've been on fire, they've been consistent with their storylines, and then it seems kind of more of a mixed bag this week. I missed SmackDown, but the highlights that I saw were we're getting Lil Yachty versus Baron Corbin, which is the exact
1: the one we always wanted.
0: Yeah, yep. The most anticipated matchup in the world. And this is exactly when Lil Yachty first started getting involved. We said, this is the type of stuff that he's not doing that we loved. Like, he's just there. He's getting out of the way. He's not taking up spotlight or, you know, a spot that some other guy should be getting. And now that's exactly what's happening. And it's not only happening, it's happening on a pay-per-view, essentially. Yep. And that's just, and also that in combination with the news that they released Ilya Dragunov, arguably the best bell-to-bell wrestler that they have, certainly the best bell-to-bell young wrestler that they have. And
2: he looks like he dies.
0: Yeah. Like every single time.
2: So good at getting hit.
0: It's amazing. And he, even if the crowd, like, because sometimes he comes out, the crowd doesn't know who he is, but every single match I've almost ever seen him wrestle, the crowd is intensely on his side by the end, because he just hit the facial expressions, the emotions that he has. He sells it so well. He had, you could argue him versus Walter at the time / Gunther is one of the best matches in the company's history. And now he, more than likely, I would assume that Tony Khan is going to scoop him up and he's going to be an all-star over in AEW. Yeah. And
1: We'll re-sign Big Cass.
0: Yeah, we'll get Big Cass. We'll give Baron Corbin the U.S. title. But yeah, we got nothing for Ilya Dragunov. It's just a little...
1: Or where's Carmelo?
0: Exactly. I mean, they let him get a shot last week. He loses. Trick comes out and it's just right back to Trick. And Carmelo's back in catering. The SmackDown scene is just absolutely... It's horrendous on both sides.
1: It's almost like Vince is back.
0: It kind of does feel like that, like, doesn't it?
1: Oh, these small guys who do all these flips. I want big, meaty men. Fun bar. That is his MO. And it just, I'm bored with it. I was bored with it then. I'm bored with it now. Give me someone young and charismatic that can do a lot of cool things.
0: And SmackDown, like, I feel like SmackDown and Raw couldn't feel more different, because on Raw, you get Obafemi versus Bron Breakker, two of the best young up-and-comers right now. Some people might say, why now as the timing? That could be argued, but sure, you're building it up. It's going to be something. This is going to be a future rivalry that WWE can bank on, possibly and probably a WrestleMania main event someday if everything shakes out well. And then you have Baron Corbin versus Lil Yachty on SmackDown. You have all this weirdness with Blake Monroe, formerly Mariah May. A fantastic wrestler.
2: I think that the ceiling of SmackDown is really good.
0: Yeah.
2: Like the Tiffany Stratton Lash Legend, like, just run that every week.
0: Yeah,
2: like,
0: exactly.
2: I will watch that every single time.
0: KO and Punk was awesome.
2: Getting involved, awesome. Finn, Gunther, like the ceiling of SmackDown, really good.
0: Yeah.
2: It's the like mid card and the low card that just like, I don't need to see Damian Priest in R-Truth.
0: No,
2: like,
0: I just don't.
2: Blake Monroe is kind of boring. Like, she's just...
0: They're just not letting her do it.
2: She's just boring.
0: They've been promoting her and previewing her for, what, 3 or 4 months now?
2: Yeah.
0: And then she finally gets a match with Julia, I believe it was, who, if you...
1: R.I.P. to her, by the way.
0: Yeah, Julia's
2: dead. She's just done.
0: Yeah, she's cooked. And they wrestled in Stardom, Japan's, like, women's only wrestling. And it was a banger. Like, Julia was widely recognized as one of the best women's wrestlers on the planet.
2: She still is.
0: Prior to coming to WWE, and now she's just a joke. She got squashed by Lash Legend a couple weeks ago, and she can't even get a legitimate match. Two of the best women's wrestlers in the world can't even get a legitimate match on the roster after promoting it for 4 months. It's just
2: like they're sputtering with the mid and lower card.
0: Like, all they care about is the top of the card.
2: If the top of the card is what you guys are focused on, like, just only do that.
0: Yeah.
2: Like, I'd rather not see the Julia Blake Monroe match or Damian Priest and R-Truth can stay around. I love R-Truth.
0: Yeah, R-Truth is great. He's cool. I've been over Damian Priest for a while now. Yeah.
2: Like, it's not funny anymore.
1: He's not a heel is beyond me.
0: Damian Priest.
1: He looks like a heel. His theme is a heel.
0: Doesn't really work.
1: How is he not a heel?
0: Honestly, blow up the whole tag team division. It's over.
2: Yeah.
0: It's over. It's
1: been over.
2: If you're
1: for
2: not
1: a long
2: time. Over, it, throw it away.
0: Right. Fraxium never won the championship. You know, like you didn't care about the Motor City Machine Guns. Granted, they weren't the most charismatic.
1: Remember the
0: dudes.
1: Revival.
0: They're exactly like, and now it's the MFTs, and you're just forcing that down our throat. And the whole tag team division is cooked. Either make one belt for both divisions or just blow it up.
2: Make one belt and then just have the Usos fight Judgment Day.
0: Yeah.
2: Every once
0: single
2: a month.
0: Week. Yeah.
2: Like once a month, just have that matchup just so they can have the like gold around it. But yeah, I just, it sucks watching SmackDown because it is. It's like the main event's going to be good. When Punk
1: like
2: comes out,
1: Cody
2: it's going to be
1: good.
0: That's good.
2: Cody's going to be good. Randy's going to, like the headliners of it are like,
0: they have
2: all right,
0: Hoopers. All-star
2: this is
0: going to
2: be good. It's all of the segments in between where it's just like, I guess I'll slog through Baron Corbin.
0: Yeah,
2: again.
0: Like I never before, even when in some
1: that's a
0: really,
1: fast forward for me.
0: Yeah, 100%. That's what I was just about to say. I find myself most times, it takes me about 30, 40 minutes to watch SmackDown these days because I'm fast forwarding through a large majority of it, including the actual wrestling sometimes. Yeah. Like I'm skipping whole matches. Oh, backstage segment. Okay, cool. Because SmackDown is just, it's not really even worth the investment these days. Raw's been great. I thought Raw's been pretty good lately. I've Judgment Day, sick of the Judgment Day.
1: Yeah.
0: Vortex and all that.
1: Can we shout out Obafemi for having a perfect Braun Breaker impersonation?
0: I know. Oh my gosh.
2: So good.
1: I have the clip.
0: Yeah, let's
1: Obafemi is from Nigeria, but then immediately
2: I think he's actually from Florida.
0: But he's Nigerian.
1: He's Nigerian descent.
0: Yeah.
1: I got worked apparently.
0: Yeah.
3: Asking stupid questions. Who's the future, Paul?
0: it's great. So like, good. If you heard Braun Breaker, it's a spot on.
1: Now my whole life's a lie. Impersonation.
0: Yeah, I think he also just like.
1: I thought
2: he was like a shot putter from Florida.
1: I knew he went to college in America. I thought he was from. It says on Google he was born in Lagos.
2: I'm feverishly Googling. Maybe I am wrong.
0: Doesn't he just have like a. Like, isn't the accent like a whole.
1: And
0: like
1: he
0: a
1: went
0: work
1: to
0: thing?
1: Alabama, but he. He says he's born in Lagos on his Wikipedia. So take that.
2: Okay. I learned something. My horizons have been brightened.
0: Well, that'll be a banger. It's just like, I'm curious where they go with that. Like, how do you don't want Oba losing after just beating Brock Lesnar, but then you also kind of want to heat.
1: It has to be Oba.
0: Braun Breaker back up, though.
1: Like, yeah.
0: Cause so it's like, and hopefully it's not one of those, you know, 50-50 booking kind of things. Oba wins, Braun wins, Oba wins, Braun wins. Let's just keep it at one, and then down the line, maybe this is what wakes Braun up. He spears the hell out of Logan Paul and Austin Theory and gets out of that whole freaking vision vortex, because that's been just, that thing's been dead for a long time.
1: They kind of booked themselves in a corner with those two.
0: Yeah, they did.
1: Lastly, for me, I'm both happy and sad that my guy Finn is in the world title picture.
0: Yeah.
1: And he's constantly in backstage segments on SmackDown talking to the champ or the challenger and saying, hey, I'm coming.
0: Yeah.
1: But I haven't seen him wrestle in a while.
0: Yeah.
1: It's you are allowed to come back from the backstage. And but again, you got to find someone for him to squash. I think it's going to be Finn and Gunther is the next kind of.
0: It kind of seems like
1: feud.
0: That's
1: where they're
0: be...
1: going with it, which is fine. That's a main event feud. I just don't see Finn winning that feud.
0: No,
1: so that's what
0: I don't either. See, I mean, Gunther's a guy also that kind of have to figure out what's going to go on from there. We've talked about it before. We all think that KO should maybe get a little run with the belt. Now Sammy's back in the mix. And
1: why are we doing Sammy KO again?
0: Again. Unless it's going to be Sammy Punk. KO?
2: I need Sammy and KO to be friends before they run back Sammy and KO.
0: This shouldn't happen again.
2: It has to be a betrayal.
0: Yeah, like, or it shouldn't happen again until one of them has the title.
1: You just saw the betrayal. It was Sammy flattering him.
2: You got to have, like, you know, 4 weeks of them being best friends, and then KO stuns Sammy, and Sammy does the like, whoa!
0: It just would be, it would mean so much more if the
1: betrayed
0: belt was
1: again.
0: On the line.
2: Yeah, yeah. He gets.
0: Yeah. I, for one, am shocked.
1: Must have been the wind.
0: Yeah. But yeah, I heard by all accounts that KO versus CM Punk was a banger.
1: It was good.
2: It was really good.
0: Yeah.
1: The finish was kind of crappy for me, but the whole match was good.
0: Yeah. And I'm assuming they're not done with each other.
1: I would like to think so.
0: You would like to think so. We're not quite done, but we're almost done here at Worst Case Scenario. We got one more segment to go for the week. A little bit more Worst Case Scenario after this.
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